0: resignation of President Rodrigo Paz. But Mr. Paz said anyone wanting to destroy the nation would have to deal with him and the full force of the Constitution. He has renewed his appeal for dialogue and insisted the country needs order, but has not ruled out using so-called constitutional instruments to end the blockades.
1: A fifth person accused of providing fatal doses of ketamine to the American actor and Friends sitcom star Matthew Perry has been sentenced to prison. Kenneth Iwamasa was given nearly 3.5 years after pleading guilty to charges of conspiracy to distribute ketamine and causing death. Shaima Khalil was inside the Los Angeles court.
2: Sentencing him, the judge pointed to Iwamasa's knowledge of Matthew Perry's long struggle with addiction, as well as his attempts to conceal evidence after the actor's death. Iwamasa was the first of 5 defendants to reach a plea deal in the case and the last to be sentenced. The actor's mother and sisters had submitted letters to the court. Suzanne Morrison said Iwamasa's most important job had been to be her son's companion and guardian in his fight against addiction. "We trusted a man without a conscience," she wrote, "and my son paid the price."
1: Shaima Khalil reporting, BBC News.
3: For Wyoming Public Radio News, I'm Jordan Geis. A new pilot program aims to bring a steady supply of low-cost drugs to dozens of small rural hospitals in our region, including the Cowboy State. Wyoming Public Radio's Hannah Merzbach has more.
4: Many small independent hospitals face massive price swings for medical products. Everything from sterile water to morphine.
5: It's not a consistent price, not a consistent source, and sometimes there are shortages.
4: Walter Panzier with the Helmsley Charitable Trust says this can be bad for patients and hospitals already struggling to survive. So his trust is funding a program through the nonprofit Civica, which manufactures these drugs. Eligible hospitals can join and access a consistent supply of drugs at wholesale prices.
5: This is allowing smaller independent hospitals to remain smaller independent, but to have the big purchasing power of the larger systems.
4: The pilot is starting in 9 states, including Montana, Nevada, and Wyoming. For Wyoming Public Radio, I'm Hannah Merzbach.
3: A new grand jury re-indicted the 9 defendants whose cases were dismissed due to misconduct by Wyoming's U.S. attorney. WyoFile reports Darren Smith was confirmed as Wyoming's attorney for federal court cases last week. That's after 3 judges dismissed several of the felony cases he was prosecuting due to comments he made that could have prejudiced members of the jury. He also passed out business cards to jurors. Those cases will now proceed. Smith faced stiff criticism during his confirmation vote over his lack of experience in the courtroom. His legal background was in estate planning and real estate law. He'll serve a 4-year term. In weather tomorrow, sunny, breezy, and warmer in northern and western Wyoming, there's a chance for isolated showers and thunderstorms in Casper, Laramie, and Cheyenne. 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
6: I've heard his music in the 1993 film Philadelphia. It's been said that the best Spanish classical music was written by the French. I can't imagine that's true or that any Spanish composer wouldn't bristle at the idea. What can be said is that there's some wonderful music by French composers with a distinctly Spanish flair. This next piece falls neatly into that category. It's the introduction and Rondo Capriccioso by Camille Saint-Saëns, which he dedicated to the 100% Spanish violinist Pablo de Sarasate. He also performed the premiere in 1867. De Sarasate is no longer with us, but you're about to hear my desert island violinist, the one and only Itzhak Perlman.

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1: You've heard of artists working outside their comfort zone. This hour, we're taking in composers who were working outside their country zone, composers writing from the perspective of other countries. Here are the Swedish Dances by German composer Max Bruch.

0: In weather tonight, it should be cloudy and windy across Wyoming. Cheyenne and Laramie might see some evening thunderstorms, lows only dropping to the upper 40s to low 50s statewide. Tonight's moon is a waxing gibbous at 88% of full. Tomorrow, sunny, breezy, and warmer in northern and western Wyoming. There's a chance for isolated showers and thunderstorms in Casper, Laramie, and Cheyenne. Highs from the low 70s in the southeast into the 80s and low 90s in Sheridan.
1: What's the craziest thing you've ever done for a poem? Has it ever inspired you to completely uproot your life? The Englishman, Sir Arnold Edward Trevor Bax, discovered the poetry of Irishman, William Butler Yeats, in 1902, and he switched teams, never looked back. He considered the Irish landscape to be a huge influence on his music. He moved there as soon as he could.

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0: Some composers are to the manor born. This one grew up herding swine. One of the best things about music is that anyone can make it. It's not biased against race or creed or color, religion, rank, status. All that's required is a love of music and the courage to make it honestly. And it's free. Music, the great equalizer, coming up this hour.
1: BBC News with Moira Alderson. Israel has issued mass displacement orders across an area of South Lebanon, accounting for more than one-eighth of the country's landmass, as it intensifies its campaign against Hezbollah. Israeli forces have been carrying out broad strikes, especially around the city of Tyre. The Red Cross says the large numbers being killed and the destruction of basic facilities means the situation in the south is now untenable for civilians. John Sudworth is in Beirut.
2: That is a huge swathe of this country, and for those that obey that order, and many people will, of course, knowing what the risks are of staying inside what Israel is saying is a live combat zone, that will pile even more pressure on a country that is already reeling under the weight of the previous evacuations, the impact on services, on the provision of healthcare, etc., etc., not to mention, of course, the shortage of accommodation in cities like Beirut.
1: The Palestine Red Crescent and hospital sources say an Israeli airstrike on a home in Gaza City has killed 7 people, including 2 young girls, and wounded at least 15 others. An Israeli warplane is reported to have fired 2 missiles at the house, despite the ceasefire agreed in October. US forces in the Middle East say they've shot down 4 Iranian attack drones that posed a threat around the Strait of Hormuz. The military action comes despite the ongoing ceasefire. Central Command said US forces also struck an Iranian ground control station in the city of Bandar Abbas that, it alleged, was about to launch a 5th drone. It said the actions were defensive and intended to maintain the ceasefire. Bolivia's president, Rodrigo Paz, has warned the country is at breaking point after a month of anti-government protests that have led to 7 deaths. Mimi Swaby has more.
3: The US-backed leader, who took office 6 months ago amid an economic crisis, is battling growing fury over his centre-right politics. He has renewed his appeal for dialogue and insisted the country needs order, but has not ruled out using so-called constitutional instruments to end the blockades. On Tuesday, Bolivia's Congress voted to make it easier for the president to declare a state of emergency and use the military to regain control. It's estimated the demonstrations are causing daily economic losses of more than $50 million nationwide.
1: Mimi Swaby reporting. Reports in the United States say that the Justice Department has opened a criminal investigation into the writer E. Jean Carroll, who accused Donald Trump of sexual assault. 3 years ago, a New York jury in a civil trial found he'd sexually abused her in 1996 and later defamed her. CNN and the New York Times say the new investigation against Ms. Carroll focuses on whether she committed perjury in her testimony over how she was funded. Her legal team has declined to comment. BBC News.
4: For Wyoming Public Radio News, I'm Jordan Geis. Wyoming's wildfire managers are gearing up for the season by shoring up relationships between different teams and agencies. Wyoming News Now's Akili Bonner reports.
5: Before fire season really sparks, the Wyoming State Forestry Division decided it was time to host a wildfire readiness meeting with other key state agencies, with the topics of interagency communication, resource coordination, and operational capabilities on the table.
6: We've gotten to know each other. We've gotten to know each other's capabilities, what we can bring to the fire. So if something does happen, when we get on scene, that's not the first time that we've met each other.
5: Meeting discussions also included the lessons learned from last year's wildfire season, where Brigadier General Michelle Mulberry states she feels they are prepared to keep Wyomingites safe.
6: At the end of the day, the goal is to make sure the citizens of Wyoming and the communities of Wyoming are taken care of and that we're protecting the folks on the ground fighting the fires.
5: The Wyoming Office of Homeland Security and representatives from the governor's office were also a part of these conversations.
4: People in Carbon County wading through court issues have a new resource. The Court Navigator program is expanding by offering virtual appointments with trained volunteers. Court navigators can help litigants who are representing themselves in certain civil matters like divorce, evictions, and protection orders. The navigators can help understand court processes, fill out forms, and access legal aid. The program began as a pilot in Natrona County in 2024. It's since expanded to Uinta and Lincoln counties. Information on scheduling an appointment with a court navigator is available on the Wyoming Judicial Branch website. In weather tonight, it should be cloudy and windy across Wyoming. Cheyenne and Laramie might see early evening thunderstorms, lows only dropping to the upper 40s to low 50s statewide. 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
0: Hi, I'm Jake Armerding. So glad to be listening to music with you. We're off to the coastal nation of Estonia. Estonia, as of course you know, lies just south of Finland, across the Baltic Sea. It borders Russia on the east. It has many islands, more than 2,300, so you really have your work cut out for you if you want to visit them all. It sounds like the kind of life goal I could totally be convinced to sign up for. It also has a lot of bogs, which I find less interesting. No offense to you bog-thusiasts out there. The Estonian composer Edward Tubin grew up in modest circumstances. His dad was a fisherman, and both of his parents farmed. So he did his share of swine herding. Here's music from his home, the Estonian Dance Suite.

The pianistic collaboration of Leif Ove Andsnes and Bertrand Chamaillou performing the Rondo by Schubert. Less is Mozart coming up.

0: Today's programming is made possible in part by generous gifts from Stephen Fodor, Tom and Barb Ray, along with Sarah Mikesell Growney, members of Wyoming Public Radio's Leadership Circle.
1: To make the difficult look easy, that's the mark of a pro. Here's a piece by Mozart that sounds simple. He could only write like this after he'd done some of his most complicated work. The Marriage of Figaro, Don Giovanni. At that point, he had the experience to reduce his composing to the bare essentials, pull off that elusive less is more quality. Here's a very little night music.

0: In weather tonight, it should be cloudy and windy across Wyoming. Cheyenne and Laramie might see some evening thunderstorms. Lows only dropping to the upper 40s to low 50s statewide. Tonight's moon is a waxing gibbous at 88% of full. Tomorrow, sunny, breezy, and warmer in northern and western Wyoming. There's a chance for isolated showers and thunderstorms in Casper, Laramie, and Cheyenne. Highs from the low 70s in the southeast into the 80s and low 90s in Sheridan.
1: Composer Sarah Kirkland Snyder says that her hope for this piece allows the performer to focus on storytelling. That's a skill that, to her mind, is essential to becoming an unforgivable, pianist. And I could not agree more with that observation. Here's the storytelling of pianist Orly Shaham performing Snyder's piece, The Currents.

0: contemplative playing of Orly Shaham, performing The Currents by contemporary composer Sarah Kirkland Snyder.
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0: BBC Scottish Symphony Orchestra featuring cellist Raphael Walfisch, performing the Cello Concerto No. 1 by Henriette Bosmans. The Barry Sachs Brooklynite, coming up.
1: This is Deborah Lou Harder for the Metropolitan Opera. Please join us as we close our season of live Saturday matinee broadcasts with the network premiere of El Último Sueño de Frida y Diego, The Last Dream of Frida and Diego, by Gabriela Elena Frank, with a libretto by Nilo Cruz. Isabel Leonard and Carlos Alvarez star as the iconic Mexican artists Frida Kahlo and Diego Rivera, who have an otherworldly reunion. The cast also features Gabriela Reyes as Katrina, guardian of the underworld, and Niels Wanderer as the actor Leonardo. Music director Yannick Nezet-Séguin leads the Met Chorus and Orchestra in this vibrant score. El Último Sueño de Frida y Diego, Saturday, live on the Robert K. Johnson Foundation Metropolitan Opera International Radio Network.
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0: Here's contemporary composer and Barry Sachs player Shelley Washington. She grew up in Kansas City, Missouri, but is currently a Brooklynite. Big respect to her for figuring out how to practice Barry Sachs in Brooklyn. That is some serious population density. Here's a movement of her piece, Eternal Present, called Now.

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In weather tonight, it should be cloudy and windy across Wyoming. Cheyenne and Laramie might see some evening thunderstorms. Lows only dropping to the upper 40s to low 50s statewide. Tonight's moon is a waxing gibbous at 88% of full. Tomorrow, sunny, breezy, and warmer in northern and western Wyoming. There's a chance for isolated showers and thunderstorms in Casper, Laramie, and Cheyenne. Highs from the low 70s in the southeast into the 80s and low 90s in Sheridan.

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0: In weather tonight, it should be cloudy and windy across Wyoming. Cheyenne and Laramie might see some evening thunderstorms. Lows only dropping to the upper 40s to low 50s statewide. Tonight's moon is a waxing gibbous at 88% of full. Tomorrow, sunny, breezy, and warmer in northern and western Wyoming. There's a chance for isolated showers and thunderstorms in Casper, Laramie, and Cheyenne. Highs from the low 70s in the southeast into the 80s and low 90s in Sheridan.
1: Gerald Finzi, like his contemporary Ray Vaughan Williams, wrote Music of the English Landscape. It's meant to evoke the timeless, bucolic, serene pastures, meandering hedgerows. Just super nostalgic stuff. Might have you rolling your eyes, but that's catnip for me. In my fantasy, I live in a field in England, preferably close to a pub.

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0: In weather tonight, it should be cloudy and windy across Wyoming. Cheyenne and Laramie might see some evening thunderstorms, lows only dropping to the upper 40s to low 50s statewide. Tonight's moon is a waxing gibbous at 88% of full. Tomorrow, sunny, breezy, and warmer in northern and western Wyoming. There's a chance for isolated showers and thunderstorms in Casper, Laramie, and Cheyenne. Highs from the low 70s in the southeast into the 80s and low 90s in Sheridan.
1: 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Pepe Romero plays Romanza by Emilio Pujol.

Romanza by Emilio Pujol, performed by guitarist Pepe Romero, who is a part of the first family of the guitar. It was his father, Celedonio Romero, who basically invented the guitar quartet and brought that type of ensemble to America in the 1950s. As the First World War raged on, English composer Gustav Holst began to write The Planets. And throughout that piece of music, he makes clear how he felt about war. That's the first movement, Mars. The second movement, however, had a much calmer tone. It's all about Venus, the bringer of peace.

0: A Tribute to Mozart by Peter Tchaikovsky. Orchestral Suite Number 4. It's nicknamed Mozartiana. And when that suite premiered, Tchaikovsky was the conductor. It was the only one of his suites that he conducted, and only the second suite whose premiere he was present for. That was the Stuttgart Radio Symphony Orchestra under conductor Neville Marriner.
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0: Symphony No. 2 by Adalbert Gyrowetz. That was London Mozart Players with conductor Matthias Baumert on Music Through the Night. 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I'm Jalene Kahn.
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Romantic Waltz by Cécile Chaminade, performed by Peter Jacobs. Is there a difference between practice versus performance? Trumpeter Allison Ball will answer that question coming up in just a minute.

0: Ancient Airs and Dances, Suite Number 2 by Altorino Respighi. Jesus Lopez Cobos conducted Chamber Orchestra of Lausanne.
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The London Philharmonic Orchestra with conductor Jeffrey Simon and music by Camille Saint-Saëns. In the 1940s, Aaron Copland got a commission to write music for Martha Graham. She was a legend in the world of modern dance, and she wanted a ballet with distinct American flavors. When she first heard the music that Aaron Copland wrote for her, she said it was like the sun spread over the floor. The music was so clear. It was beautiful and rhythmically alive. Martha absolutely loved it, and so did audiences. Here's music from that ballet, Appalachian Spring.

0: The Scherzo from a Symphony by Richard Wagner. Hiroshi Wakusugi led the Tokyo Metropolitan Symphony Orchestra. Hope you've enjoyed the music. I always enjoy listening with you, so thanks a lot for being here. I'm Jalene Kahn. Hope you have a great Thursday.
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0: Concerto Andaluz, first movement, Joaquin Rodrigo. That was David Amato and the Delaware Symphony Orchestra.
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Was Michael Haydn the pesky tag-along little brother of the more celebrated Joseph? I have to confess, when I first got exposed to Michael's music, this was sort of the image I had, to be honest. That's kind of how my mind works, and I happen to be a kid brother myself. But it seems he was quite prolific, like his big brother. Sadly, though, out of hundreds of works, very few have survived, and worse still, his best pieces are often mistaken for Joseph's. Well, let's bring Michael Haydn out of the shadows, shall we? We'll play an untitled symphony of his coming up. I'm Kevin O'Connor. Good morning.

0: BBC News with Govinda Gill. US Central Command has accused Iran of a dangerous violation of the ceasefire by launching a ballistic missile at Kuwait. Tehran said it had targeted US bases there in retaliation for a US missile strike on Iran. Yolande Nell has the latest from the region.
1: It's the second time this week that the ceasefire has really looked extremely shaky. And we've had the Iranian Foreign Ministry a while ago condemning this US strike on the Iranian port of Bandar Abbas, saying that it had carried out a response earlier attacking a US airbase. That's in Kuwait, it seems, because earlier Kuwait, which has got a large US airbase, it's an important strategic ally of the US in the region, it was reporting that it was intercepting drone and missile attacks.
0: The Israeli military says it carried out a strike in the Lebanese capital, Beirut. Images from the city's southern suburbs show thick smoke billowing from buildings. Israeli media say the strike was targeting the missile commander of a militia linked to Hezbollah and Iran. Distraught parents have gathered at a girls' boarding school in Kenya, where 16 children died after a fire broke out in a dormitory early on Thursday. More than 70 other students were injured in the blaze in the Rift Valley town of Gilgil. Thomas Mukwana reports from the scene.
2: Here at the school compound, hundreds of parents rushed in fear to pick up their daughters, hoping they're alive. While some walked out in relief holding their children, others looked for answers, fearing the worst. Local politicians have called for investigations into the cause of the fire, with police officers and firefighters still searching the scene. This tragedy adds to the list of similar fire tragedies in schools in Kenya. In 2024, 21 boys died at a fire in a primary school.
0: The World Health Organization says it's strengthening laboratory capacity in the Democratic Republic of the Congo as part of its response to the Ebola outbreak. Its director general says a partnership with the National Medical Research Organization there will speed up testing. Emery Makameno reports from Kinshasa.
3: Dr. Tedros Adhanom Ghebreyesus's agenda includes high-level talks in Kinshasa on response coordination. After that, he's expected to travel to Ituri province, the center of the outbreak. The WHO has warned of the serious challenges in trying to contain the spread of the Budibungu strain of Ebola in the DRC, including the ongoing armed conflicts in some affected areas.
0: Italy's declared a red heatwave alert for the cities of Rome, Bologna, Florence and Turin. It's part of a wider pattern across Western Europe, with thermometers in Britain, France, Portugal and Spain close to over 30 degrees Celsius. World News from the BBC.
4: For Wyoming Public Radio News, I'm Charles Pelkey. The ACLU of Wyoming is suing the Laramie County Sheriff's Office. The ACLU says Sheriff Brian Kozak failed to comply with Wyoming law when he signed three immigration enforcement agreements with ICE. ACLU attorney Andrew Malone says it was a big policy decision that required approval from the county commissioners, and it required a public comment period.
5: There's supposed to be this open process, just, you know, where people can learn that this is going to happen, this policy is being considered, and they can speak to their elected officials about it and tell them if it's something they approve or not. And that's something that's guaranteed under the Wyoming Administrative Procedures Act. And once again, that just didn't happen here.
4: The lawsuit is on behalf of three plaintiffs, the immigration advocacy group Juntos, the Universalist Unitarian Church of Cheyenne, and Drew's Barbershop. Malone contends the shop was forced to shut down after one of their barbers was deported. Sheriff Kozak did not respond to a request by Wyoming Public Radio for comment by airtime. The Departments of Interior and Veterans Affairs have shared recommendations for how outdoor recreation on public lands could serve as therapeutic care for veterans. Ben Davis was on the task force which drafted the proposals. A former Navy SEAL, he now leads the nonprofit Veterans Outdoor Advocacy Group based in Denver. Davis says many veterans find physical and mental health benefits by getting outdoors, but that these experiences could be better integrated into health care.
6: This is happening. We could see an increase in quality and the level of care if this is formalized, not unlike cardiology or oncology or anything like this.
4: The new report recommends national parks start a wellness challenge for veterans, and the VA offers providers training on how to promote outdoor experiences. This is Wyoming Public Radio News, and you can catch us online at wyomingpublicmedia.org.
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7: Minutes. Peer Gynt, written in 1875 as incidental music for Henrik Ibsen's play. In the play, the music accompanies a nightmare. The anti-hero Peer Gynt wanders into a magical mountain kingdom of trolls and is given the option to become a troll himself if he will marry the Mountain King's daughter. Grieg was famously dismissive of his own smash hit. He wrote to a friend that the piece... literally, I can't bear to hear it. It reeks of cow patties, ultra-Norwegianism, and to oneself enoughness. I like the way that's worded. He was anything but full of himself, though. Couldn't have said something like that if he were. Edvard Grieg, Peer Gynt in the Hall of the Mountain King. Here we have Naimi Järvi in the Gothenburg Symphony Orchestra.

Gondolera, Franz Liszt composed that and beautifully played Benjamin Grosvenor. Coming up, a cello concerto from Vivaldi, also a serenade by Arthur Bird.

0: Wyoming Public Radio is possible because of financial support from listeners. We want to send a special thanks to Hope and Jason Buchanan, Bruce and Phyllis Salzberg, along with Nancy Ayers, in memory of Doug Ayers.
1: Antonio Vivaldi composed at least 25 solo cello concertos, a double concerto for two cellos, along with several concerto grosso-style works that feature the instrument prominently. And I guess you could say these range in scope, but definitely comparable, as history holds up, to anything created by Haydn, Boccherini, and C.P.E. Bach. Cello Concerto by Vivaldi. Christopher Warren Green here, London Chamber Orchestra, with Han Nan Chang.

It should be sunny, breezy, and warmer in northern and western Wyoming today. There is a moderate chance of isolated showers and thunderstorms in Casper, Laramie, and Cheyenne. Highs in the low 70s in the southeast, 80s most everywhere else, and 90s in Sheridan. And it should be cloudy over most of the state tonight with a slight chance of thunderstorms in the northeast. Windy in the southwest, central, and northern parts of the state. Lows in the 50s and down to the high 40s in the south.

0: That main theme to Star Wars, hard to believe, but it was actually the last piece of music that John Williams wrote for that 1977 film. Must have been in his head, Vienna Philharmonic.
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0: this is street music, in a way, a little like busking. No doubt Beethoven heard his share of amateur performers. The word Gasse in Gassenhauer means lane in German, which is just where melodies tended to blossom. One of the melodies from this great trio was actually borrowed popular stage tune that surely would have been heard in the Viennese byways. But Beethoven took it so much further, near beyond the point of recognition. We'll hear it and plenty more in Piano Trio No. 4, Gassenhauer, by Beethoven. I'm Kevin O'Connor. Good morning.
1: BBC News with Sue Montgomery. The U.S. military has accused Iran of a dangerous violation of the ceasefire by launching a ballistic missile at Kuwait. Tehran said it had targeted U.S. bases there in retaliation for a U.S. missile strike on Iran. The projectile was shot down by Kuwait. Yolande Nell is in Jerusalem.
2: All of this linking back to Iran's ongoing blockade of the Strait of Hormuz, the very tight restrictions it's putting on any kind of commercial shipping that's going through, which has been met with the U.S. response.

0: of a naval blockade of Iran's ports. But all of this happening at a time when things do look delicate in those negotiations ongoing between the US and Iran via mediators to try to get a deal across the table. And this had another impact on oil prices, pushing them up once again.
1: The Israeli military says it's carried out a strike in the Lebanese capital, Beirut, as it continues its offensive against Hezbollah. Israeli media say the strike was targeting the missile commander of a militia linked to Hezbollah and Iran. From Beirut, Lina Sinjab reports.
2: This is the first time Beirut has been targeted since early May, when Israel assassinated a member of Hezbollah's Radwan forces. Today's strike happened in Shuifat area in the southern suburb of Dahiyeh, a Hezbollah stronghold. Thousands of people fled Dahiyeh this week after Israel's Prime Minister Benjamin Netanyahu said the IDF would intensify its attacks on Lebanon. While Beirut was spared for the past few weeks, the south has been bombed daily. Those attacks have now intensified and Israel has expanded its ground operation, forcing tens of thousands of civilians to flee their homes.
1: Distraught parents have gathered at a girls' boarding school in Kenya, where 16 children died after a fire broke out in a dormitory in the early hours. Our reporter Thomas Mukwana is there.
3: If I can paint a visual of the dormitory, it's a one-story dormitory and the children were sleeping on the first floor and they had to jump from that floor down because they couldn't find their way out, and parents say that that's how some of them broke their limbs trying to escape. But 16 didn't make it. Unfortunately, this is not a new thing. It's part of a pattern from around 2001 when schools were being, some of them torched and some of them getting burnt because of accidents. But the worst one was in 2001 when 73 boys died at a boarding school in Machakos in a different county, and the last one in 2024 at a primary school for boys.
1: The EU's foreign policy chief Kaya Kallas says Russia still shows no genuine interest in peace with Ukraine. She stressed that an unconditional ceasefire was a prerequisite for negotiations with Moscow and that Europe would never be a neutral mediator. World News from the BBC.
4: For Wyoming Public Radio News, I'm Charles Pelkey. The city of Cheyenne will not be pushing the pause button on data center development. That's the result of a city council vote on Tuesday. After hearing hours of testimony, both for and against stopping new data centers for 1 year, councilors voted 8-1 against a moratorium. Councilor Ken Esquivel said reining the industry in isn't something Cheyenne city government is equipped to do.
5: If you really want to stop data centers, your argument is five blocks that way, the state capitol.
4: During the pause, city staff would have studied how data centers impact the environment, electricity rates, the power grid, water use, and any other factors related to the health, safety, and welfare of Cheyenne's residents. In September, the council will consider annexing 1,200 acres west of town to create a business park that could house another new data center. Secretary of State Chuck Gray is asking a legislative committee to consider multiple changes to elections. Lawmakers declined to make any of those proposals into law earlier this year. Wyoming Public Radio's Jordan Uplinger reports.
6: The Corporations, Elections, and Political Subdivision Committee met in Lander, where Gray brought a plethora of election-related bills. Gray wants to see fewer voting machines, more hand counting, rights for pollers, and a January 1st deadline for party affiliation to crack down on crossover voting. Senator Cale Case said a January 1st deadline would restrict voters.
7: And the reason that the numbers have dropped is because they don't have a choice. They've moved to the Republican Party so they can have a choice. And I suspect if you move it up to January 1st, which I will fight, we'll have fair hearings, but I will be strongly opposed to that.
6: The committee will consider whether to back 15 of the proposals as bills for next year's legislative session when it meets again later this summer. For Wyoming Public Radio, I'm Jordan Uplinger.
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8: By Beethoven. It's time for the most beautiful thing. May is Mental Health Awareness Month. Every weekday morning at this time, we invite you to take a pause for the cause of mental health and de-stressing. This work you'll surely recognize, especially if you had kids when the first Shrek was popular. Leonard Cohen's Hallelujah, one of the most covered songs in modern music, was notoriously rejected, though, by his record label. It took a few years and a few friends to help write. It blends biblical imagery with themes of broken love and widely is considered a secular hymn. Today, almost every popular cover, including the one by Jeff Buckley, uses a specific arrangement of verses put together by Velvet Underground member John Cale. It's Hallelujah, performed here by Canadian Brass, Leonard Cohen.

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1: I'm Deborah Lou Harder for The Met. 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It stars Isabel Leonard, Carlos Alvarez, Gabriela Reyes, and Niels Vanderer, conducted by Yannick Nézet-Séguin. That's Saturday, live on the Robert K. Johnson Foundation Metropolitan Opera International Radio Network.
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3: This piano trio was one of a series of early chamber works, many involving woodwind instruments because of their popularity and novelty at the time. The trio scored by Beethoven for piano, clarinet, or violin, sometimes cello, substituted by bassoon. For 13 years after publishing his Opus 1 piano trio, so Beethoven held back from composing any additional trios. He wanted to rein in the extreme elements of his style and produce subtler and pleasant works. Something a little understated. This is a piano trio number 4, Gassenhauer, Beethoven. It's the Vienna Piano Trio.

It should be sunny, breezy, and warmer in northern and western Wyoming today. There is a moderate chance of isolated showers and thunderstorms in Casper, Laramie, and Cheyenne. Highs in the low 70s in the southeast, 80s most everywhere else, and 90s in Sheridan. And it should be cloudy over most of the state tonight with a slight chance of thunderstorms in the northeast. Windy in the southwest, central, and northern parts of the state. Lows in the 50s and down to the high 40s in the south.

0: Swedish Rhapsody number one, Midsummer Vigil. That was Hugo Alfvén, and we heard the Minnesota Orchestra conducted by AGOA.
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0: overnight after tens of thousands of residents were given a two-hour warning to leave. The Lebanese Justice Minister, Adel Nasser, spoke to the BBC about the displacement of its citizens.
1: We have more than 1 million displaced coming from the south to Beirut and to the north of Lebanon. The situation is very tough. The resources of the government are limited, but despite that, the government is making all the efforts and deploying all the efforts in order to be able to face this large level of displacement of people. And at the same time, there are cities and towns that are being systematically destroyed.
0: Distraught parents have gathered at a girls' boarding school in Kenya where 16 children died after a fire broke out in a dormitory early on Thursday. Some parents broke down in tears and demanded answers from government officials. More than 70 students were injured. The World Health Organization says it's strengthening laboratory capacity in the Democratic Republic of Congo as part of its response to the Ebola outbreak. The WHO says it's delivered nearly 5 tons of medical supplies to Bunia, the regional capital that's the centre of the outbreak. Petra Khoury in Kinshasa is from the Red Cross and Red Crescent societies.
2: We are deeply concerned about this outbreak. The virus had been circulating way before the outbreak was declared. At the moment, the widespread at the community level is high. We have multiple unknown chains of the virus and contact tracing remains at 35% and case identification is challenging.
0: World News from the BBC.
3: For Wyoming Public Radio News, I'm Charles Pelkey. The ACLU of Wyoming is suing the Laramie County Sheriff's Office. The ACLU says Sheriff Brian Kozak failed to comply with Wyoming law when he signed 3 immigration enforcement agreements with ICE. ACLU attorney Andrew Malone says it was a big policy decision that required approval from the county commissioners and it required a public comment period.
4: There's supposed to be this open process, just, you know, where people can learn that this is going to happen, this policy is being considered. And they can speak to their elected officials about it and tell them if it's something they approve or not. And that's something that's guaranteed under the Wyoming Administrative Procedures Act. And once again, that just didn't happen here.
3: The lawsuit is on behalf of 3 plaintiffs, the immigration advocacy group Juntos, the Universalist Unitarian Church of Cheyenne, and Drew's Barbershop. Malone contends the shop was forced to shut down after one of their barbers was deported. Sheriff Kozak did not respond to a request by Wyoming Public Radio for comment by airtime. The Departments of Interior and Veterans Affairs have shared recommendations for how outdoor recreation on public lands could serve as therapeutic care for veterans. Ben Davis was on the task force which drafted the proposals. A former Navy SEAL, he now leads the nonprofit Veterans Outdoor Advocacy Group based in Denver. Davis says many veterans find physical and mental health benefits by getting outdoors, but that these experiences could be better integrated into health care.
5: This is happening. We could see an increase in quality and the level of care if this is formalized, not unlike cardiology or oncology or anything like this.
3: The new report recommends National Parks start a wellness challenge for veterans, and the VA offers providers training on how to promote outdoor experiences. This is Wyoming Public Radio News, and you can catch us online at wyomingpublicmedia.org.
0: News.
6: Hope you're well today. How are you doing? It's the 28th of May, Thursday, and I'm extremely happy to have you here. You know, special effects were done in the 18th century and the early, well, really through the early part of the 20th century in music, not with computer-generated stuff, but with acoustic instruments. And the beginning of this overture by Rossini really gives you the feeling of what a slippery ladder made out of silk might be like. The Silken Ladder Overture with the Prague Sinfonia.

0: It should be sunny, breezy, and warmer in northern and western Wyoming today. There is a moderate chance of isolated showers and thunderstorms in Casper, Laramie, and Cheyenne. Highs in the low 70s in the southeast, 80s most everywhere else, and 90s in Sheridan. And it should be cloudy over most of the state tonight with a slight chance of thunderstorms in the northeast. Windy in the southwest, central, and northern parts of the state. Lows in the 50s and down to the high 40s in the south.
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0: where the kids are the good guys and the adults not so much. The Wand of Youth, Suite Number 1 by Edward Elgar. He wrote it when he was very, very young, and they would do plays in the backyard. The Indianapolis Symphony, led by Raymond Leppard. I'm Lynn Warfel. Thank you so much for your company.
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1: This is music that every young trumpeter aspires to play, probably first, maybe one of the early concerti they get to play if they get that far. It's the Trumpet Concerto in E-flat by Haydn. It's played here by Rolf Smedvig, who founded the Empire Brass, and the Scottish Chamber Orchestra is led by Yaqia Ling.

0: It should be sunny, breezy, and warmer in northern and western Wyoming today. There is a moderate chance of isolated showers and thunderstorms in Casper, Laramie, and Cheyenne. Highs in the low 70s in the southeast, 80s most everywhere else, and 90s in Sheridan. And it should be cloudy over most of the state tonight with a slight chance of thunderstorms in the northeast. Windy in the southwest, central, and northern parts of the state. Lows in the 50s and down to the high 40s in the south.
1: Well, if you're of an age, we put that in quotes, and we all know what that means when you get to be of an age, you might associate this music by Maurice Ravelle with, bathing suits and braids, Bo Derek. Yeah, that movie. It really kind of put Bolero on the map, not that it wasn't before. Here is Ravelle's music with the Cincinnati Symphony led by Paavo Järvi.

0: Sometimes I become hypnotized by that snare drum part. You have to wonder, what if the snare drummer gets a little hypnotized by it and just kind of loses count of where he or she is? Oh, well. Bolero, music by Maurice Ravel, the Cincinnati Symphony, led by Paavo Järvi. I'm Lynn Warfel, and thank you for joining me.
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0: Petra Khoury in Kinshasa is from the Red Cross and Red Crescent Societies.
1: What is urgently required is scaling up the work at the community level. And this is what the DRC Red Cross and us as Secretariat, the Federation of Red Cross Red Crescent, were doing. Community engagement, doing more than 4,000 door-to-door visits have been done by the DRC Red Cross, engaging and communicating risks with communities, explaining to them the seriousness of the disease.
0: BBC News. Survivors of a fire at a girls' boarding school in central Kenya say delays in breaking down a locked dormitory door slowed their escape. At least 16 children died in the blaze on Thursday morning. Seven injured students have been airlifted to Nairobi for further treatment. Swiss police say they're treating a knife attack at a train station in the town of Winterthur early on Thursday as an act of terrorism. Three people were injured, with one needing emergency surgery. Police have arrested the alleged perpetrator. He'd been receiving treatment in a psychiatric clinic but was discharged on Wednesday. Colombian authorities say clashes between factions of dissidents of the disbanded FARC group have killed more than 50 people. The casualties were confirmed by the mayor of the department of Guaviare. He said the confrontation happened in a rural area 400 kilometres south of the capital, where armed groups run drug trafficking and illegal mining. Two brothers from England have completed 33 marathons in 33 days. There were cheers as Jordan and Kian Adams crossed the final finish line in the Irish capital Dublin. They've raised around $2 million so far to tackle frontotemporal dementia, the hereditary disease that killed their mother. Jordan explained why they undertook the challenge.
2: No matter the time that you have here or the cards that you get dealt, you have a choice at how you play your hand. And I left that hospital that day knowing that I wanted to make an impact on the world.
0: The former president of Yemen, Abd Rabbah Mansour Hadi, has died in exile in the Saudi capital. Hadi fled to Saudi Arabia in 2015 as war erupted when the Iranian-backed Houthis seized control of large parts of Yemen. A Saudi-led alliance of Arab states failed to restore him to power. BBC News.
3: I'm Lynn Werfel, and I'm really glad you're here on this Thursday. Almost said Friday. Wishful thinking, you know. This is an overture by Daniel Auber, Fra Diavolo with the Cincinnati Pops, led by Eric Kunzel.

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0: locked dormitory doors slowed their escape. At least 16 children died in the blaze on Thursday morning. 7 injured students have been airlifted to Nairobi for further treatment. Kenya says any request to work with foreign partners on the Ebola response must follow local laws. This follows claims by US officials that Nairobi had given written approval for a quarantine centre for Americans exposed to the outbreak in the Democratic Republic of the Congo. The proposed deal would allow the US to use land at an Air Force base in central Kenya. The Colombian authorities say clashes between factions of dissidents of the disbanded FARC group have killed more than 50 people. The mayor of the department of Guaviare said there were fears the casualties might include children. Ana Pizarro reports.
1: Colombian media say the clashes involve two armed groups known by the names of their leaders, Mordisco and Calarca. They happen in a rural and remote area, 400 kilometers south of the capital, Bogota, where armed groups run drug trafficking and illegal mining. The mayor of Guaviare said he was also very concerned about the safety of local farmers. The confrontation is a security challenge for the government ahead of presidential elections on Sunday. President Gustavo Petro's pledge of total peace through negotiation with armed groups has been marred by stalled talks, broken ceasefires, and continued violence.
0: The former president of Yemen, Abd Rabbah Mansour Hadi, has died in exile in the Saudi capital. He was in his 80s. Hadi fled to Saudi Arabia in 2015 as war erupted when the Iranian-backed Houthis seized large parts of Yemen. A Saudi-led alliance of Arab states failed to return him to power. BBC News.
2: How are you doing today? Hope you are well, I hope. If not, maybe the music will make you feel a little bit better. This is music by John Rutter, who I know as a choral geek, not know him as a choral geek, but me having been a choral geek, sang a lot of his music. He did a lot of stuff, especially Christmas arrangements and original Christmas music as well. Here's John Rutter's Suite for Strings with the Royal Philharmonic Strings led by, oh, look, John Rutter.

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3: This is music by Nathaniel Dett, Robert Nathaniel Dett, D-E-T-T. He was born on the Canadian side of Niagara Falls, and when he was a young boy, his family moved to the New York side. His Magnolia Suite, played here by pianist Clipper Erickson.

0: Music by Charles Villiers, Stanford, the Cambridge Singers, led by John Rutter. Quick, we have but a second. Well, we have more than a second, but thank you so much for joining me today. I'm Lynn Warfel.
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0: 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Thanks to Dr. Thomas Davis with Davis Ear, Nose, and Throat Specialists in Gillette, Bill and Faye Campbell, along with Susan Welsh and Kevin Carman.
1: This is a piece of music by Mozart. It's a type of music that was very popular in the 18th century and very well known. I often think of it, I don't know, maybe not quite correctly, but as the forerunner of our modern concerto, where you have a big famous superstar solo performer getting out there in front of a big symphony orchestra. But the Sinfonia Concertante is more like a jazz band kind of thing. Not that you're going to hear those kind of harmonies, but it's a chamber orchestra, a smaller orchestra, and then the soloists usually stand up in their stands and play the solo line and then sit back down. Here you do have a couple of stars, though. You have Julia Fischer playing violin and Gordon Nikolich playing viola, and the Netherlands Chamber Orchestra, the E-flat major Sinfonia Concertante by Mozart.

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Familiar with that piece, but not that particular recording, a treatment of On the Nature of Daylight for voice. 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
1: Like he would just destroy it. And then he sat on his first symphony for the better part of two decades before he'd let anyone hear it. And what he finally unleashed in 1876 was exactly what you'd expect from a man that careful. Four movements of dense, serious music that doesn't give itself away on first acquaintance. The finale from his Symphony No. 1 is coming up later in the hour. Stay with me.

0: This is the Composer's Datebook for May 28th. I'm John Burge. On today's date in 1938, Matthias the Painter, an opera by the German composer Paul Hindemith, had its premiere in Zurich, Switzerland. This work had been scheduled to be premiered in 1934 at the Berlin Opera by the German conductor Wilhelm Furtwängler, but the newly installed Nazi regime canceled the performance. In protest, Furtwängler performed a concert suite from Hindemith's opera at a Berlin Philharmonic concert, resulting in a loud pro-Hindemith demonstration on the part of the audience. The Nazi press responded with attacks on both Hindemith and Furtwängler. By the end of 1934, it was clear to all in Germany that the Nazis would brook no opposition when it came to cultural matters.
1: BBC News with Sue Montgomery. Israel is continuing to attack Lebanon, even as reports emerge from Washington that an extension of the wider ceasefire with Iran is close. The IDF said it had targeted the commander of an Iranian missile unit in southern Beirut on Thursday, its first strike in the Lebanese capital in 3 weeks. John Sudworth visited the site of the attack in Beirut.
2: Speaking to some of the residents gathered there, they were very adamant that civilians were caught up and harmed as a result of that strike. Strikes on Beirut since the, in inverted commas, the ceasefire was reached last month, a ceasefire that many people say is now pretty much non-existent, but nonetheless strikes on Beirut have been rare. There has only been one other since that ceasefire came into effect.
1: Israel's Prime Minister Benjamin Netanyahu says he's ordered the military to further increase its occupation of the Gaza Strip, contradicting the terms of the ceasefire deal. Speaking at an Israeli settlement in the occupied West Bank, Mr. Netanyahu said the IDF would take control of 70% of Gaza, up from 53% at the time of the ceasefire last October. The head of the World Health Organization has said Ebola can be stopped as he landed in the Congolese capital, Kinshasa, ahead of a visit to the affected regions. Tedros Adhanom Ghebreyesus said he acknowledged people's concerns but was hopeful for a solution.
3: The mistrust, we can see it, people are really worried, they're not understanding what's happening, and I think that could also affect the response, but I have faith.
1: He also appealed to warring parties in the hard-hit east of the country to declare a ceasefire to let health workers in. Survivors of a fire at a girls' boarding school in central Kenya say delays in breaking down a locked dormitory door slowed their escape. At least 16 children died in the blaze. 7 injured students have been airlifted to Nairobi for further treatment. They were among 79 students admitted to hospital in the Rift Valley town of Gilgil. Here's Thomas Mukwana.
4: Parents of pupils in Utumishi Academy made their way here in panic, still awaiting news about their daughters. The public boarding school teaches girls between the ages of 13 and 18. Police have so far released no details on what might have caused the blaze. This disaster is part of a pattern at boarding schools in Kenya. In 2024, 21 boys died in a similar tragedy at a primary school in a nearby region. The Kenyan government ordered strict safety inspections at all schools and found that 348 were not up to standard. Today's tragedy is raising new questions here about whether enough has been done.
1: BBC News. The United States, Canada and Mexico say they're aligning travel measures and football fans attending the World Cup from African regions at risk of Ebola. They gave no details of any restrictions, but Washington is not allowing US citizens who've been infected to have treatment in their home country. Instead, it's establishing a quarantine centre in Kenya. Senegal's president has pardoned a journalist who was sentenced to life in prison 8 years ago over the killing of 14 people in the country's southern Casamance region. René Capin-Bessin was convicted of complicity in the murder of loggers by armed men linked to a separatist group in a protected forest. A court in Austria has sentenced the man who admitted planning an attack on a Taylor Swift concert to 15 years in prison. Behran A was also found guilty of several other terrorist-related offences. He was arrested after a tip-off from the CIA just before the first of three Swift concerts in the Austrian capital in the summer of 2024. Prosecutors say he tried to make a bomb and buy weapons illegally. Here's Bethany Bell.
5: He had earlier admitted to planning the attack on the Taylor Swift concert. He told the court on the first day that he had done that, and the prosecution told the court in this time that he had joined the militant group Islamic State. And the defense said that her client had needed to be punished, but she said he had been manipulated by others.
1: Anthropic, one of the biggest companies in the field of artificial intelligence, says it's raised $65 billion in a funding round. That would value Anthropic at just under $1 trillion, more than double what it was worth after its funding round in February. There's huge interest and concern over its Mythos model. BBC News.

For a long while, that one was attributed to Joseph Haydn, but that serenade was actually composed by Roman Hofstetter. Richard Kapp conducting Philharmonia Virtuosi. By George Frideric Händel, his Concerto Grosso No. 2 is next. Tafelmusik, conducted by Jean Lemann.

0: Wyoming Public Radio's Leadership Circle is a group of committed listeners whose generous annual contributions help expand the services of public radio in Wyoming. Thanks to Glenn Borkenhagen, Carolyn and Roland Abernathy, and Flat Creek Ranch in Jackson Hole.
1: Hi, I'm Scott Blankenship. During George Gershwin's final months in Hollywood, he was apparently nursing an unrequited love for an actress named Paulette Goddard. "They can't take that away from me" was his ode to Paulette. On screen, it's Fred Astaire that sings it to Ginger Rogers on a foggy ferry deck, and she just listens. No Dance Follows, which was pretty unusual for those two in a film. "They Can't Take That Away From Me" is played next by Katie Mahan.

0: Johannes Brahms was intimidated, just a touch, by Beethoven's symphonies. So after sitting on his first one for about 2 decades, it turns out he had nothing to be concerned about. That was the 4th movement from his Symphony No. 1, with George Zell conducting the Cleveland Orchestra.
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2: Did you know that it was Victor Herbert that inspired Antonin Dvorak to write a cello concerto? Yeah, just tuck that one away the next time you're at trivia somewhere and that classical question comes up. The two crossed paths when they were both in New York City, and this music was also written when Victor was in New York. He finished his Irish Rhapsody in 1892 for the Gaelic Society of New York, played here by the only full-time professional orchestra in Belfast, with a mission to enrich lives and inspire, making music accessible for all. It's the Ulster Orchestra. The conductor is Joanne Folletta for Irish Rhapsody by Victor Herbert.

0: Taking a look at the forecast for tonight, it should be partly cloudy with a bit of a breeze across the state, a slight chance for evening showers. Most lows will be in the upper 40s and low 50s, in the upper 30s in Pinedale, Jackson, and Evanston. The moon tonight is waxing gibbous at 94% of full. And tomorrow, mostly sunny and breezy with a slight chance for afternoon showers and thunderstorms across the state. Most highs will be in the 70s to mid 80s, low 90s in Sheridan, upper 60s in Laramie.
1: The deep hues of the clarinet is something that Gerald Finzi found himself thinking about quite a bit. Well, I think 20 years qualifies as quite a bit, don't you? There was a time when people thought of the clarinet and they immediately thought of Finzi. Here's his Five Bagatelles with Alexander Fiddlerstein playing the clarinet with the Tesla Quartet.

0: The Tesla Quartet and Alexander Fitterstein Clarinet. Five Bagatelles by Gerald Finzi.
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0: Promenade, all tangled together with a nod to 15th century King René, who apparently liked to take walks in the winter sun. Composer Darius Milhaud, who grew up practically in the shadow of René's court, found this charming enough to write 7 movements about it. The Chimney of King René is coming up, complete with jugglers, a morning serenade, a hunt, and a nocturnal madrigal, all in about 12 minutes.
1: News with Moira Alderson. Lebanon has sharply criticized deadly Israeli attacks near UNESCO-protected historic landmarks in its southern regions. In a social media post, the minister, Nawaf Salam, said nothing could justify ongoing strikes on the Tyre and Nabatea regions and the destruction of their historical landmarks. Israel has widened its attacks to the Lebanese capital, Beirut, saying it's targeting Hezbollah. John Sudworth has more.
2: There are reports, unconfirmed reports, from both Israeli and US media that the White House has been leaning on Israel to limit the scope of its military action, in particular, for example, limiting the number of strikes on Beirut, which could be one reason why today's strike was a rare exception. There haven't been many strikes on Beirut since that ceasefire came into effect. On the other hand, Israel is making it very clear that whatever happens between the US and Iran, it will reserve the right to continue to defend itself.
1: Israel's expanding military campaign against Iran-backed Hezbollah comes even as the US Vice President J.D. Vance says Washington and Tehran are close to agreeing an extension of their ceasefire. But Mr. Vance said President Trump was not yet ready to approve the framework of a deal. The head of the World Health Organization has said Ebola can be stopped as he landed in the Congolese capital, Kinshasa, ahead of a visit to affected regions. Tedros Adhanom Ghebreyesus appealed to warring parties in the hard-hit east of the country to pause fighting to allow health workers in.
3: I think I have said it many times before even I came here. There are many challenges, especially containing this outbreak. It's a very complex outbreak. One is the conflict. Security challenges, and that's why in my letter today I asked for a ceasefire.
1: On Friday, he'll travel to the northeastern province of Ituri, where the outbreak started. The region has seen increasing violence over the last year, with Rwanda-backed M23 seizing swathes of territory. Kenyan authorities are investigating what caused a fire that killed 16 young girls at a boarding school in the Rift Valley town of Gilgil. More than 70 other children were injured as they fled. Thomas Makwana has this report.
4: Parents of pupils in Utumishi Academy made their way here in panic, still awaiting news about their daughters. The public boarding school teaches girls between the ages of 13 and 18. Police have so far released no details on what might have caused the blaze. This disaster is part of a pattern at boarding schools in Kenya. In 2024, 21 boys died in a similar tragedy at a primary school in a nearby region. The Kenyan government ordered strict safety inspections at all schools and found that 348 were not up to standard. Today's tragedy is raising new questions here about whether enough has been done.
1: World News from the BBC.
5: For Wyoming Public Radio, I'm Ivy Engel. Secretary of State Chuck Gray is asking a legislative committee to consider multiple changes to elections. Lawmakers declined to make any of those proposals into law earlier this year. Wyoming Public Radio's Jordan Uplinger reports.
6: The corporation's Elections and Political Subdivision Committee met in Lander, where Gray brought a plethora of election-related bills. Gray wants to see fewer voting machines, more hand counting, rights for poll watchers, and a January 1st deadline for party affiliation to crack down on crossover voting. Senator Cale Case said a January 1st deadline would restrict voters.
7: And the reason that the numbers have dropped is because they don't have a choice. They've moved to the Republican Party so they can have a choice. And I suspect if you move it up to January 1st, which I will fight, we'll have fair hearings, but I will be strongly opposed to that.
6: The committee will consider whether to back 15 of the proposals as bills for next year's legislative session when it meets again later this summer. For Wyoming Public Radio, I'm Jordan Uplinger.
5: The ACLU of Wyoming is suing the Laramie County Sheriff's Office. The ACLU says Sheriff Brian Kozak failed to comply with Wyoming law when he signed three immigration enforcement agreements with ICE. ACLU attorney Andrew Malone says it was a big policy decision that required approval from the county commissioners, and it required a public comment period.
8: There's supposed to be this open process, just, you know, where people can learn that this is going to happen, this policy is being considered, and they can speak to their elected officials about it and tell them if it's something they approve or not. And that's something that's guaranteed under the Wyoming Administrative Procedures Act. And once again, that just didn't happen here.
5: The lawsuit is on behalf of three plaintiffs, the immigration advocacy group Juntos, the Universalist Unitarian Church of Cheyenne, and Drew's Barbershop. Sheriff Kozak did not respond to a request by Wyoming Public Radio for comment by airtime. 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
1: DC.
0: This is inspired by a tragic drama by Victor Hugo. In Ruy Blas, a commoner poses as a nobleman to win the love of the Queen of Spain. Now this leads to political intrigue and love and betrayal, all taking place in the Spanish court. Now Felix Mendelssohn initially refused the commission because he disliked the play's violent storyline. However, the producers casually remarked, "Well, you know, you're probably right. It would be impossible for you to meet the deadline." Well, that irritated Felix, and he took it on as a challenge, and he finished Ruy Blas in just 3 days.

Perfect. That's the Scherzo from Amy Beach's Piano Concerto. Rebecca Miller conducting the BBC Scottish Symphony Orchestra and piano soloist Danny Driver.

0: Taking a look at the forecast for tonight, it should be partly cloudy with a bit of a breeze across the state, a slight chance for evening showers. Most lows will be in the upper 40s and low 50s, in the upper 30s in Pinedale, Jackson, and Evanston. The moon tonight is waxing gibbous at 94% of full. And tomorrow, mostly sunny and breezy with a slight chance for afternoon showers and thunderstorms across the state. Most highs will be in the 70s to mid 80s, low 90s in Sheridan, upper 60s in Laramie.
1: There's time for one more piece to finish up the hour, and it's by Arnold Bax. Symphonic Scherzo, performed by the Royal Philharmonic Orchestra and conductor Vernon Hanley.

0: swooping in for an easy landing at the end there. That's the Symphonic Scherzo by Arnold Bax, Vernon Hanley conducting the Royal Philharmonic Orchestra. I'm Scott Blankenship.
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